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0: The Augusta Margaret River Shire is drafting a new economic development strategy and want to make sure it reflects what matters most to the community. The new strategy will guide the role that the Shire can play in the economic health of our region for the next 5 years. To have your say, simply Google Your Say Augusta Margaret River and fill in the survey. Consultation closes on Monday, 17th of August.
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1: I am Abigail Stocker, and today I am going to talk to you about kindness. Kindness is honestly one of the most powerful things we can use in our everyday lives. And it doesn't even cost anything. When we go out of our way to make someone smile, hold a door open, or say something nice, it can completely change the mood of a moment. People often talk about big events, big feelings, and big stories. But kindness is one of those quiet things that actually makes the biggest impact. It spreads so easily too. When someone is kind to you, you naturally feel lighter, happier, and more willing to pass that feeling on. And imagine if everyone did that every day. Our schools, our workplaces, even just walking down the street would feel so much more positive. So next time you have the chance to be kind, take it. You never know how much someone might need it and how far that moment might go. Thanks for listening, and I hope I have inspired you to take your time to make someone else smile.
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Everyone's welcome to enjoy a hot, hearty serve of curry, dal and rice for just $7. 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

Welcome to the Local Loop. This is Monday. It's a rainy old Margaret River day. I'm David Binks, and for the next hour, which is brought to you by our friends at the Shire of Augusta Margaret River, we'll be having a chat with a couple of really good, helpful, friendly people, playing a little bit of music, just basically hanging out together for a little while. The time is 11 o'clock, and as I said, the weather outside is, she's a bit dull, but she's a bit rainy, but we know exactly what to do when it gets like that. And today we're going to get down and start off the show with maybe a little bit of Owl City and Fireflies.

0: It's hard to say that I'd rather stay awake when I'm asleep, because my dreams are bursting at the seams.
1: What a great track. Gee, I love that track. It's just an absolute ripper. Yeah, you are with David Binks. It is Monday's Local Loop. And what are we looking at today? About 16 degrees. It's going to be a cold one tonight. A few more showers to go. About 20 mils of rain, maybe, if we, if we play our cards right. Just a beautiful day. It's good to be alive. You know, over the weekend, I popped up to Nanup. Every year they hold the flower festival up there, and they it's just the most amazing event that they hold. And I'm going to shout out to all the people who've pulled this incredible event together up in Nanup, all of the stall holders, the people who are preparing incredible food up there, and those who have worked so hard on getting the gardens looking beautiful. Congratulations, Nanup. You guys do an amazing job. Now, speaking of someone else who does an amazing job, our friend Annetta Bellangeri from Consumer Protection, she is here with us as usual today, and she's going to have a chat with us about something quite different, and that is making your property offer, if you're purchasing, online. So if you've been house hunting in WA, you may have noticed more real estate agents, they're starting to ask buyers to submit their offers online. Okay, well, that process may feel strange or even a bit like an auction, you know, with competing offers and pressure to keep your price right or keep increasing your price so you're in the game, so as to speak. Yeah, it's a bit unusual. So anyway, here to tell us what buyers need to know about online properties is Annetta Bellangeri from Consumer Protection. Hello, friend. How are you today?
2: I'm very well, thank you. Good morning.
1: Good morning.
2: As you said, it's a bit of an unusual one, but we're seeing more agents using online platforms to manage the offer and acceptance process.
1: Yeah.
2: But it is important to remember that while technology is changing, the rules have not changed. Most homes in WA are still sold through what's called a private treaty sale. That means the seller can choose to accept an offer, reject it, or negotiate with the buyer.
1: Right.
2: And the online platform is just another way of handling those offers.
1: Okay. So some people have told us that these online platforms kind of feel like an auction. Is that fair?
2: Not really. In a private treaty sale, real estate agents have always been able to tell buyers that they're competing offers and invite them to put forward their best offer. Some of the online platforms might tell you whether your offer is higher or lower than others, and that can feel more competitive, but it's essentially the same process. In fact, some people might argue it's more transparent because agents aren't actually required to tell buyers where their offer sits compared to others.
1: Right. Yeah. So what advice would you give buyers who, if they're wanting to put an offer, if they're feeling pressured to keep increasing their offer?
2: Well, it's natural to want to secure the property, but you shouldn't let the competition drive your decisions before you make an offer, particularly something as huge as buying a property. Take the time to work out what the property is worth to you, consider your budget carefully, and then decide the maximum amount you're comfortable paying, because it is a major financial commitment. So once you've set that budget, it's really important that you stick to it.
1: Sure, yeah. Is the highest offer always the one that the seller chooses?
2: No, price is important, but it's not the only factor.
1: Right.
2: Sometimes sellers will consider other conditions like the settlement dates, the finance clauses, and other contract terms. So sometimes slightly lower offer with more favourable conditions could be more attractive to a seller than the highest bid.
1: Yeah, okay. So should people be worried that some offers they see online might not be genuine? I mean, what protections are in place, Annetta?
2: Well, under WA's real estate laws, agents must act honestly and they must not mislead or deceive people during negotiations. They're also expected to take reasonable steps to satisfy themselves that offers are genuine. So if you're participating in an online offer process, there are legal obligations on agents to conduct themselves appropriately. And if you've got concerns, about the process, you should ask questions and get some clarification from the selling agent.
1: Yeah, so what should buyers know before clicking submit on an online offer?
2: Okay, it's important to know that in many cases when you're submitting an offer through an online platform, you're actually signing an offer and acceptance contract.
1: Oh, right.
2: And
1: wow.
2: If the seller accepts that offer, there can be legal obligations attached. So make sure you understand exactly what you're signing and never submit an offer that you're not prepared to honour or that you're not able to honour.
1: Okay, so that's great and very important advice, because that little submit button, it stares at you sometimes saying, click me, doesn't it?
2: Yeah.
1: Yeah, so while online platforms may be changing the way home buyers submit offers, I guess the key principles still remain the same, don't they? Know your budget, understand the contract, and don't let competition just drive your decisions. That would be right, wouldn't it, Annetta?
2: Yep, that's the best sort of key things to follow there. But if you did want more information, you can go to the Consumer Protection website. You can just do a search for that, and there's a lot of handy tips and information about buying a property there.
1: Yeah, great. Thanks for that. And any news on Fuel Watch?
2: Yeah, just a reminder that if you've got any concerns about a petrol station, maybe the price on Fuel Watch didn't match what was displayed at the pump or on the price board. And if you are reporting it to us, which you're welcome to do, please include and keep any evidence, such as a copy of your receipt or any photos you took of the Bowser and the price board, showing the types of fuels and pricing. That's really crucial information that helps us when we make our inquiries. And you can report discrepancies to Fuel Watch at LGIRS, that's lgirs.wa.gov.au, and always you can check Fuel Watch to find the cheapest fuel near you.
1: Sure. Okay, so Fuel Watch at lgirs.wa.gov.au, and the website is fuelwatch.wa.gov.au. Yeah, that's amazing, Annetta. Thank you so much for your time today.
2: Thank you.

0: I can promise you I'm not going to be keeping my distance from you all today. We're going to be having a great little chat today with our good friend Anca Lasserre, who's a parenting coach. And she comes in every Monday and we have amazing conversations. Today, we're going to be talking about something really cool, and that is friendships, pressure and manipulation online, which is something we don't want to be happening. And Anca, who helps parents turn their family battlegrounds into connected playing fields, that's a good description, is back in the studio. Anca, as always, it's great to have you back.
1: Thank you, David. It's always fun to talk with you.
0: Well, I'm glad you enjoy it. You don't go running anyway on Mondays. That's nice. Anca, listen, last week we had some tips for parents of so-called explosive children to help them better develop their coping and communication skills. But today we're talking about how some children or teens get caught up in manipulative friendships and how parents can help mitigate the negative effects that this can have on their well-being. So, yeah, let's talk about it. Manipulative friendships.
1: Thank you, David. Well, manipulative friendships particularly affect tweens and teens between the ages of, let's say, 10 and 16 years old. Because during that time, they develop this deep desire for peer approval as a source of connection, belonging and validation. And it's also a really active period in their brain development. So during puberty, tweens and teens have just really limited access to decision-making, impulse control, and that emotional regulation that's really important. So we're talking about those executive functions again that we've mentioned. So like pretty much in every talk we're having.
0: That's true.
1: But on the other hand, what's very active in that brain is that, you know, being really receptive to peer influence, social pressure, acting on impulse, intense emotions. And they're also, you know, subject to strong fears, and there's a lot of reward-seeking motivation as well. And sometimes friends turn into so-called frenemies because on the surface they might be quite supportive and friendly, but the behavior can be inconsistent and even competitive or hurtful. And they're sort of becoming between a friend and someone who causes harm.
0: Yeah.
1: And that's always been the case, you know, online or offline, because friendships always contain positives and negative aspects.
0: Yeah.
1: But now children and teens have to manage that not only in real life, but also online. So it makes it a bit more complicated because the online world has a much higher leverage of who sees what and talks to whom and where. And so that's a really new area that they have to manage. It's different, so these manipulative friendships, it's different to coercive control.
0: Right.
1: So coercive control is a power imbalance between partners in a romantic or dating relationship. So we're just talking about friendships that are platonic, between, you know, just normal friendships of our teens.
0: In which you can still have manipulation creep into that friendship.
1: Absolutely.
0: And that's not a healthy thing, is it? No. No. So it's this is so different from when we grew up, for example. There were some ups and downs with friends as well, but not that whole online scenario you'd have to manage on top of that.
1: Yeah, exactly. It's like a parallel universe that kids and teens have to manage nowadays because, you know, they're constantly messaging and posting and broadcasting and curating their brand. And just knowing that everything they say or do can be screenshotted or filmed and changed and then shared, it's quite exhausting and overwhelming.
0: Yeah. You said, and curating their brand?
1: Yeah, that's what happens on social media. You're not just your normal person. You create a brand of yourself because a lot of it is curated material. You know, you're not showing necessarily your, you know, not so interesting sides. Everything's exciting and amazing, and you want to be interesting and get likes and followers. And so that is a very different world to how you show up in sure. your normal life.
0: So it's possible that the people you're interacting with, your friends, that they are curating their brand as well.
1: Oh, absolutely.
0: So, yes. There's this constant friction between the two. Wow.
1: Yeah. And all that comes, of course, at a time that's already pretty full on. You know, puberty has all these hormonal changes, all the, you know, where you're so insecure and where your key motivator is to try and fit in and belong or find your own way and be your own person. So it's a really, it's a really tough time.
0: Wow, that's amazing. It's full on, full on, isn't it? Do you have any examples, perhaps, of some harmful online behaviours from so-called friends? Are you able to talk about that?
1: Oh, absolutely, of course. You know, it could be things like sharing of images or videos without asking for consent, or screenshotting private conversations someone has and then being able to show this to others, or pressuring someone to share their location at all times so you know exactly who they hang out with and where they are and who they spend their time with and what they're doing. But then also it can turn into more active things like spreading online rumors about someone, inviting others to some viral harmful challenges that are constantly up on, you know, social platforms like TikTok or Insta Reels or YouTube Shorts. They're challenges. They range from quite funny to maybe a bit stupid, but some of them have ended fatally. They can be just, quite crazy. But and also then the whole world of cyberbullying, of course, which we're not going to go into. It's sort of a bit of a separate one. But all of those look slightly different for girls than for boys. It's obviously a generalization now. But like in real life, boys and young men are more, it's more about competition. It's often part of gaming, online gaming or sports. There's more direct aggression when we're talking about manipulative friendships. There's more those online challenges that I've just mentioned. Mm-hmm. And it's more about proving their masculinity. Whereas girls and young women, it's more covert aggression. You know, it's a lot more subtle. It's more about damaging other relationships. It's a lot of blackmail, guilt tripping. It's more jealousy driven often. And there's a lot of emotional dependency and neediness involved. So it's often very hard to spot those manipulations online.
0: Wow.
1: Mm.
0: This is a fascinating subject. I think what I'd like to do is just dwell on this for a minute. Why don't we take a quick break and let's have a song, and then we'll come back because I think you've got some more to talk to us about with this, yeah?
1: Yeah, sure.
0: Fantastic.
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2: 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There's a whole bunch of interesting stuff there. Make some inquiries about sponsoring, because geez, we look after our sponsors. We look after them very well. And another person we look after very well is Anka Lasserre, who's our parenting coach and is here today sharing some tips about how to deal with manipulative friendships that can form, or controlling friendships that can form on the online environment. Just a moment ago, Anka gave us some examples of some of the harmful online behaviours, which were very interesting. I have to say, it's a lot to be exposed to. Now, I imagine that this would cause a lot of stress to young people, especially if it came from a friend whom they trust. So, Anka, tell me, why do kids do this to each other?
3: Now, this is an excellent question, but, you know, it's really the same behaviours as in the past in real life. You know, it could be linked to feeling insecure or lacking control in other parts of their life. So some kids try and increase their social status and their visibilities, or just enjoy being able to influence others without much accountability, especially online. So you basically make yourself feel big by making others feel small. It's an old concept, except now the tools and the impacts have changed by taking this online as well. So because the audience, of course, is now not just the teen and maybe that friend or maybe few friends. It is the whole class or the whole school, or if it goes viral, the whole world. So this is a different level of exposure and possibly feeling of public shame. But then also the manipulation or bullying happens not just at school anymore or on the way to or from school, but it follows the young people home with their phone, and it follows them wherever they go and in real time. So they're never safe. It's just relentless. And I think that makes it so stressful. It's also because it undermines the trust and it harms their self-worth and sense of belonging in a time where these are so, so important to be, you know, to have that mentally really stable personality. And it can lead to anxiety, depression, loneliness, shame, and withdrawal. And like any sort of bullying, can have a lasting long-term effect on mental well-being and future friendships and the ability to trust. And so for neurodivergent young people, the key issue online is that they might have some differences in social interpretation, you know, like, for example, taking things more literally or having more challenges reading social or emotional cues, especially online. So this can make it even harder for them.
2: Yeah, so, I have to say it would be hard for parents to know what is going on, because the kids aren't going to necessarily talk about these things that are happening, or they're feeling like they're being manipulated.
3: Absolutely.
2: I mean, this is pretty serious stuff, isn't it? It's serious stuff. So I guess before we talk about how parents can support their, you know, their young people in their families, they've got to know what sort of warning signs to look for, shouldn't they? What should they be looking for or watching out for that could indicate that their child might be feeling bullied or manipulated or controlled, or even have that sense of shame, even if they haven't said anything? What should parents be looking out for?
3: Yeah, thank you, David. This is really tough. Like you've just said, if your child or young person doesn't talk to you about it as a parent necessarily, because maybe they're not quite aware of what's happening yet, or they feel it's embarrassing, which is a big feeling during puberty, or they feel like, no, I can't talk to my parents about it because they're just, you know, they know nothing about it and I don't want to pull them in. There are some signs that I'm going to talk about, but they're not necessarily easy to observe, or they could indicate another online issue. So it's not necessarily that it's going to be manipulation, but at least, you know, it gives you an idea that something's going on online that your young person is dealing with that is tough for them. And that's a good indicator to start talking. So for example, if you realize when they're being online and they come off that they seem distressed or emotionally volatile, so their moods go up and down, or that they suddenly withdraw from specific apps or chat groups that they really used to love and suddenly they don't want anything to do with it anymore, or that they become quite defensive if you ask anything, or quite secretive about certain friends or messages they're receiving. Sometimes they're just constantly checking their phone because they're worried about who said what now and how is the thing developing. Or they're receiving these demands for location sharing, you know, that they constantly have to share their location where they are. And as I said, you know, some of this is normal teen behavior, volatile emotions, constantly checking their phone could also be, you know, but you know your child, you know your teen. And if you feel something's weird or off, and just being aware for you to realize that a lot of harm online comes from friends rather than strangers. So it's not all about stranger danger or people contacting them that shouldn't be contacting them. And I think being aware of that and aware of the fact that supportive adults can make the biggest difference in those difficult times for teens, I think this is a really important thing to know for parents. So whatever the source is online, you are in a great position to help your young person find out and then help them through it.
2: Yeah. And I guess that ultimately we want to provide a safe environment for the kids and for them to feel like the family is a safe place.
3: 100%. This is the most important bit, and you've basically summarized the whole thing that I was going to talk about.
2: You can go home now if you like. No, we've got more to talk about. You know, in providing a safe environment for the kids, in recognizing the, you know, potential signs. The next question is, how can parents support their child or their teen if the parents become aware that they are being pressured by friends online?
3: Yeah, so this is exactly where empathy comes back in. We've been talking about empathy the last couple of chats, and you know, I said it's the ability to share in another person's emotional experience and to listen without judgment or without giving advice. And this sounds maybe contradictory at the beginning because you want to help. So you need to provide advice to the young person. But you, with empathy, if you can hold back, that's when you create that safe space, that emotional safety they need to open up to you about these challenges. Mm-hmm. So exactly like you said, if you can provide your child with the knowledge that they're not in trouble whatever happens, you have their back. That will give them the emotional safety to open up about these issues, because if they are scared that you will take the device away or that you will shut down the app, they might not open up about it. So it is really important to talk about online experiences quite regularly, make it a normal thing, not when things go wrong, but as a routine habit, so that children realize, and you talk about your own online experiences as well. So that it becomes something normal, something that's openly discussed. And it's a great teachable moment where you can also, A, find out more about their experiences, but also talk about, you know, how can you support your peers if you realize something happens like this to your friend. So I think the important part is that this is happening in a very calm manner, not when things go wrong, and quite regularly. And it needs to be like a pleasant experience for the kids, not like pressured or feeling like you're the Inquisition.
2: It's a little bit like being a duck, isn't it? When you can become, seriously, like, you know, as a parent, you become aware of these things happening, and you're paddling like crazy underneath because you want to protect them and you want to stop the pain they're experiencing and all of this sort of stuff. But on the top, it's, you know, it's collect your thoughts, step back a little bit, just have a think, connect with your child, work through these together with them, because what you want to build in them is a capacity for them to be able to know how to deal with these things themselves and to be resilient. And as you said last week, the first step is empathy.
3: Yeah, 100%. I love your image with the duck. I love it. It's so good. I feel like that a lot, you know.
2: Oh,
3: we're
2: me
3: in
2: too.
3: Me. We're talking about something and I've got 500 solutions coming to my head. And I go, oh, could do this and could do that. And what about it? And I'm just keeping my mouth shut. I'm going, just listen. But we'll talk about that in a second.
2: Take a breath, yeah. What happens about, you know, when things start to become nasty?
3: Yeah.
2: Do you need to get school or, you know, even the police or other parents involved?
3: Yeah, so I think if the issues really can't be resolved, or there's intimate images involved or real threats, then you do need to potentially involve the school or police. There's a really great guidance on esafety.gov.au on the e-commissioner's website. It's really, really helpful.
2: What's that website address again?
3: It's called esafety.gov.au. It's okay. The e-commissioner's website, and they have great guides for parents and even for young people and children. So they have different sections.
2: Fantastic.
3: There.
2: Yeah.
3: Yep.
2: That's amazingly helpful, Anchor. Thank you so much. And if you're listening, parents, the website Anchor just mentioned, that's the eSafety Commissioner's website, and it's esafety.gov.au. What a great subject to talk about. Wow. Parenting's hard. I've got to say.
3: Especially nowadays.
2: So listen, before we wrap up, as always, you know, we've talked for nearly half an hour, 20, 25 minutes or so. But it's so helpful to have just one tip for parents to get the conversation started. And just to find out whether there's anything a little bit sneaky or fishy going on that their young person's trying to manage themselves that, you know, you could be working with them on. What's the one tip?
3: Yeah, absolutely. Of course, I think the being a duck would be a great exercise for this week. So, you know, in a calm moment, maybe invite your kid for a cup of tea or a smoothie, or when you're riding in the car together, it's often a great time to chat about these things.
2: Mm.
3: Start a really simple conversation. You could say something like, what's been the hardest and most fun experience you've had online this week? Could be a question. Or you could talk about an experience you've had yourself, you know, that was either very pleasant or very very negative online.
2: Yeah.
3: It has to be age appropriate, of course, but
2: There's plenty of them.
3: I have plenty of those. So this is also, if you open up you know, that's a great way of being showing their own vulnerability so that your children and young people can show theirs as well and not feel like they're being interrogated, because that's teenagers are really absolutely allergic to interrogation. And so they want to learn about you as well, and they want to be safe. And if you know, you're always perfect and nothing ever happens to you on the surface, then they don't feel like they can open up and make themselves vulnerable next to a perfect parent. So then the most important thing is, like you've already said, David, is then to listen. And I really mean listening with every cell of your body. Really listen to truly understand. And that means no judging thoughts, no talking, no trying to smoothen things or make them feel better immediately, no giving advice, and no wanting to fix the problem yet. Just ask them about their feelings, their view of the situation, and their ideas about if or how you could help.
2: Fantastic.
3: So this is really important. And sometimes it's hard for young people to talk about their own experiences. And if you feel that's the case for them, you could also ask them something like whether they or one of their friends have ever experienced, you know, like a negative situation online. So it's sometimes easier to talk about their friends rather than themselves, even if it is about themselves.
2: Okay, so I'm just going to throw a curly one to you, all right, because I can do that.
3: Oh, dear.
2: What if there's a situation where the parents are suspecting that there's something going on because they've seen the signs? And the kids want to be able to talk about it, but don't feel like they can. What do the kids do? How do the kids approach talking about this to someone, ultimately their parents? What would the advice be to the kids? So the situation is, all right, here's the scenario, okay? I'm a parent, I've got kids, I become aware that there are some issues there, and I just don't feel like the opportunity is there to have the, you know, what's been the best and worst part of your experience this week online and so on. Is there some tool I could give my kids to say, you know, listen, if you ever are struggling or something and you feel like you need to talk about something, you know, life's busy and I do get busy sometimes. What can they do? What can the kids do?
3: Yeah, I think you've already indicated a really good approach here is to give them the choice, because either the situation doesn't arise. Obviously, as a parent, you're the one creating the opportunity for these chats. So this is, they will not necessarily come to you. It is your responsibility to make sure that they have these opportunities to talk to you in a calm and really relaxed manner, even if you are busy. So especially if you're realizing, oh, I think something's going on and they haven't spoken to you at all, you can, you know, you could very gently, without any sort of suspicion, mention that you feel that they've been a little bit more, maybe a bit more, you know, serious than they normally are, or that you've mentioned that they seem distressed when they had their phone for a while. And you just need to let them feel that you're on their side because you're their guide. You're not, you know, you're not the director who commands and does. So you're their guide. You're on their side. You are a team. And if they understand that they can trust you with these things, and you're not going to post this on Insta yourself, because that's a big... Some parents post a lot about their children, and most children hate it because they're being exposed. But, you know, if you create that trustful environment for these children, then even if they don't want to talk at that moment, letting them know that you're here for them, that you're available to talk anytime they need to, and that you will make it a priority to listen. Sometimes, of course, you know, we're busy, we're working, all sorts, and you can tell them exactly like you just did. But if it's important, you will make yourself available. And I think you can also give them the opportunity to talk to someone else that they trust, of course. You know, most schools, I think, do exercise with young children who are the five trusted adults in their life that they would talk to. So it might be a teacher at school, or it might be a you know, another adult friend or mentor or sports coach, someone that they trust. So it doesn't have to be you if they don't feel it's a topic they want to discuss with you. But as long as it's someone who will, if there's something serious, you know, make you aware, that'd be ideal.
2: Mm, that's brilliant, Anka. Thank you. 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But listen, thanks for coming in today. I look forward to continuing our conversation with you next week.
3: Thank you, David. Me too.
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2: 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Anka, fantastic. As always, thank you.
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0: Oh, I think I spend far too much time dancing with myself. Phoebe, did you know that?
1: Well, we just had a good boogie in the studio together.
0: We did. Yeah, we did. It's just a smidge before 12 o'clock. We've had a fabulous show today for the past hour with the Local Loop, and that is brought to us by the Shire of Augusta Margaret River. And had a fascinating conversation with Anka Lassere about how to help our kids manage manipulative online relationships. It's so interesting.
1: Mm-hmm.
0: Yeah. Anyway, we've got you coming up now, haven't we? What's happening in the bridge today?
1: Oh, what isn't happening on the bridge today? What? We are going to go on a bit of a mythopoetic journey today.
0: A what journey?
1: A mythopoetic journey. We're going to go on an odyssey. Yeah.
0: Wow. Yeah. On an odyssey.
1: On an odyssey. It'll be good. Yeah, it's national.
0: Might see Matt Damon there, do you think?
1: Oof, not on this one, but you can see plenty of him on the big screen at the moment. So you can get your fair share of Matt Damon wherever movies are played, I'm sure.
0: Yeah. Well, listen, I'm looking forward to listening

0: to your voice. Thanks for the next couple of hours.
1: Yeah.
0: And it's also quite okay to be kicked over to this little microphone in the studio too.
1: I know. How fun is that role reversal?
0: It's really
1: it's
0: cool.
1: Good. Yeah.
0: Hey, listen, thanks everybody for being with us. I just really enjoy doing this hour with you guys. I love being a part of this team, and it's great to have Phoebe come along, and I look forward to what you're doing because it's just been incredible. Well done to you, girl.
1: And right back at you. I learn something new every single one of your shows, David. So
0: fantastic. All right. Well, I'm out of here.
1: Bye, David.
0: Goodbye.
1: And everyone else, stick around. 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

0: I imagine few people in the world today have traveled as much as you have. Now why?
1: Well, I don't know. I suppose some of us are cave dwellers. Some of us live in houses. Some of us like to be loose-footed.

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Hello, Radio Margaret River, and welcome to The Bridge. My name's Phoebe, and as I mentioned on the end of Binx's show, today we are going to go on a mythopoetic journey together. That means we will be exploring, as we do on The Bridge, a journey from here to there and back again. And we're going to do it across cultures with song and poetry framing an odyssey of our own. It is National Poetry Month in Australia, so not only will we be going on a journey, but we'll also be talking about some amazing Australian poets, some resources if you've ever been interested in poetry, and of course, I always love songs that bring a bit of lyrical poetry to the script, so we will be exploring a little bit of all of that. I think first and foremost, it's important to mention that the oral tradition of stories is foundational to the human psyche across cultures, and we could do countless shows on music and poetry inspired by myth and legend and really barely scratch that surface, but we'll do our best today and go through a little bit of that descent, the ascent, the lesson of each moment. We're going to be bringing in songs and poetic voices, I said also from Australia, but more broadly as well. We'll do some Polish poets, Mexico and Spain, Japan, Argentina, the US, and more. We've got music from PJ Harvey, Alt J, Rainbow Kitten Surprise, Houndmouth, Patti Smith, The Last Dinner Party, etc. And, you know, stick around. There's going to be a lot more to come. Before we switch over, our first song here is going to be a nice Mitchell, Bright Star, from, she's obviously an incredible singer-songwriter and also has written Hadestown, if you've ever heard of it, so certainly a mythopoetic journey there. But I'm going to open us up with a very quick poem first, and this one is a translation, and so playing in the theme of the journey around the world. So this one's called At the End of the Earth by Jitta Majia, and it's translated by Wang Ping. After leaving a busy dock, we come to a new railway station. We chase time like this all our lives. The journey seems to repeat itself, but we never reach the so-called destination. Let me tell you, I am a nomad's son. Love and death are nothing but a way of living, and everything happens along the path.

was Kamikaze by PJ Harvey, an incredible singer-songwriter and one of the only artists to win the Mercury Music Award for Best Songwriting in the UK twice. Kamikaze is from her album Stories from the City, Stories from the Sea, and Kamikaze known in multiple mythopoetic contexts, so certainly an interesting one as we think about this journey. The next song to play here is going to be from a newer band that brings the mythopoetic into a lot of their music. This song in particular brings in the legend of Prometheus, and a reminder, the legend of Prometheus is about giving mankind fire, stealing it from the gods and delivering it. And for doing this, Zeus punished Prometheus. He was chained to a rock and an eagle ate his liver every day. But because Prometheus was a titan and immortal, the liver grew back every night. So listen for a bit of the lyrical evidence of Prometheus in this one. And I hope you enjoy. This is called The Feminine Urge by The Last Dinner Party off of their 2024 album, Prelude to Ecstasy.

have you, we'll sit down to seals, blubber rich in morning. I'll mash you up, yes, I know, so love away, but it's fair to say.

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Welcome back. It's 11 minutes to one. You're listening to The Bridge on Radio Margaret River. And today, to celebrate Australian Poetry Month for the entire month of August, we are diving into a mythopoetic journey. You just listened to River Wylie's Life Crisis from their album We All the Light from 2015. And before that, we went to war, and then we made a bit of a descent into some of that feeling after the fact when we journey from where we've been to where we're going. So before I move forward here, I'm actually going to share a poem from a Western Australian poet published in Upswell, which is a fantastic small publisher of poetry. And because it is Australian Poetry Month, I would be remiss not to mention how many resources there are available to explore not only others' poetry, but also your own creativity. So Red Room Poetry is a fantastic resource, and they are currently chock full of different opportunities to dig in on poetry. I also have subscribed to the Poetry Foundation Poem a Day newsletter, and there's so many other versions of that Poem a Day newsletter that you can find in different places. I'm also a member of WA Poets, and if there's any other WA Poets members listening, the Creatrix Journal submission is due today if you have any poems you'd like to publish. And of course, Perth Poetry Festival is at the end of this month, and we've got some great local poets who will be performing and sharing their work at the Perth Poetry Festival. So stick around, there's much more to come. This poem is by Marion May Campbell in her collection called Languish. It's called Speechless. In this drought-struck place, rain is ellipsis between blurred passages, is long and longed-for location for us who stutter belatedly out of numbing to trace new tracks through this flayed flesh. Yes, please, and still the myopic girl peers through the long heat haze, the big print men shimmer in as luxury of our exquisite unsaid. Develops over centuries from the filigree we grope in the anticipatory susurration. Fricatives sizzle somewhere for us. Plosives plonk and roll like whiskered seals, amused in reef pools and listen as the nasals find their flutes. We trust in our long withheld power, verbs that'll paint us in, but more now, the lightning strike that'll turn any noun electric. In steamed, steeped cumulus and wire us straight to nerve, where new synaptic flares and vaults occur, but only once we've sleepwalked through years and years towards.

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Welcome back to The Bridge on Radio Margaret Rivers Long Lunch. This is Phoebe, and that was just Patti Smith. Of course, if you've listened to The Bridge before, you know she's one of my favorites, both poet and singer-songwriter, of course. And, you know, here we are in the middle of our journey, our odyssey together, and let's call this the dark night of the soul. We have lost our way. We are out to sea and we are not quite sure where we're headed, where we've been, what we're doing. I'm going to play a next song here that can speak to a little bit of that, but it requires a bit of introduction. The next one is going to be a combination of Natalia Lafourcade and Hermanos Gutierrez. It's called Luna Creciente, and if you've seen Christopher Nolan's Odyssey or if you've read any of Homer's many translations, you know that the importance of the lyre, the importance of the stringed instrument, both to poetry and to song, is critical to this journey. And that thrum of the lyre is a through line in the soundtrack and in the story of the Odyssey. So Hermanos Gutierrez are a band of brothers, two-piece band, taking influence from Latin American sound, and they really do take the listener on journeys through beautiful landscapes. This song is in Spanish, so it's important for me to introduce some of the poetry of the song itself in case you do not speak Spanish, but it's a really beautiful song. Moon, little waxing moon, under your crystal light, I have broken words and a voice that wants to fly. The nights are lonely, my songs are strange if you don't arrive. So, welcome to the dark night. This is Natalia Lafourcade and Hermanos Gutierrez.

And that was Luna Creciente featuring Hermanos Gutierrez, who have a new album coming out very soon. They are incredible, so definitely check out Hermanos Gutierrez's new album as soon as that's out. And here's Wendell Berry, To Know the Dark. To go in the dark with a light is to know the light. To know the dark. Go without sight and find that the dark too blooms and sings and is traveled by dark feet and dark wings.

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And that was just Houndmouth with Tiger Blood from their new album, Lordy, that just came out. It's a great one. I played Gasoline a bit earlier from their 2015 album, Little Neon Limelight. Been playing that one on repeat at home and craved hearing it on RMR, so thanks for humoring me today. This next poet I'm going to read for you is a truly amazing Australian poet. Her name is Evelyn Erlewin. She's a Koori and Koori poet, a co-editor of Overland, which is another amazing Australian literary journal. And her poetry, she was just featured as the Red Room Poetry Poet of the Day yesterday for Australian Poetry Month. Her work is haunting, vulnerable, real, and draws from a place that asks us to look at what we're not willing to see, as many good stories and odysseys do. This is her poem, Ache, from her 2025 book, The Rot, which was shortlisted for the Stella Prize. Ache. Every story gets smaller when you lose those you tell it for. Since we were here last, I've buried almost every cardinal point. I told you I was speaking between deaths. I come to you now from the shadow that stretches across the campfires in the sky to ask, do I have you? Like you, I've been made to swallow the grief and product of the world from a screen. As you did, I woke in a world that watches without mercy. As you will, I learnt who did the withholding, who profits from your pain. Like you, I have seen the limit of our reach, the frailty of wrist. Like you, I have bought and sold and traded for a piece that was never intended for us to hold. Like you, I have sought to summon back an embrace made for me by mothers, an archive, like a womb. We are not perhaps in every way we. I welcome your exhaustion, your suspicion, your throat, your gaze. They also want this. Your attention. Do I have you? Are you with me? Do you understand? This is yours to carry as well.

That was Sun Little, Demon to the Dark from his 2017 album New Magic. Welcome back to The Bridge. It is 14 minutes to 2, and we're almost through with our mythopoetic journey today over the past hour and 45 minutes-ish, sponsored by Settlers Tavern. Two poems, quick ones for you to wrap up this episode dedicated to Australian Poetry Month. These two are both excerpts from two of the greats and from two different times in the world. One from the Polish School of Poetry, which features some incredible poets. I've got Wisława Szymborska's book right next to me, but this one's actually going to be by Czesław Miłosz, and I apologize to anyone who speaks Polish. I know I'm butchering these names, but Czesław really wrote some incredible poetry, and I highly suggest digging in on either of these poets. But this is an excerpt from the very famous poem written in Berkeley in 1968 called Ars Poetica. The purpose of poetry is to remind us how difficult it is to remain just one person. For our house is open, there are no keys in the doors, and invisible guests come in and out at will. And to follow that with another great about the purpose of poetry, this is from my, if you could see the desk in here today, I've got about 20 poetry books scattered around me. This is from my Walt Whitman Complete Poems Anthology. We love Walt Whitman, and some really prophetic and incredible poems in this, but I'm going to read the poem called To a Certain Cantatrice, which, you know, song and poetry play hand in hand, and this one goes like this. Here, take this gift. I was reserving it for some hero, speaker, or general, one who should serve the good old cause, the great idea, the progress and freedom of race, some brave confronter of despots, some daring rebel. But I see that what I was reserving belongs to you just as much as to any other. So is Czesław Miłosz and Walt Whitman. And this next one's by Susto. It's called Break Free, Rolling Stone. And if you know what susto means in mythopoetic tradition, it stands for soul loss. And Clarissa Pinkola Estes writes beautifully. And that is a cantadora you should check out as well if you're into poetry and story and the mythopoetic journey. Enjoy. And thank you for going on this journey with us today on The Bridge.

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2: Roll me up and smoke me when I die. And if anyone don't like it, look up in the eye. I didn't come here and I ain't leaving, so don't sit around and cry. 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
2: Winter is when all the animals have paired up and they've now got their partners, and basically they keep each other warm over that period in time. And in a few months later, we get our season called Jeroba, and that's the August, September, also known as spring, and all the babies are born. So that's when all the kurangas, or the nene ones, the little baby ones, the kurangas, the children of all the birds. So birds like korobejet, the robin redbreast, tiangari, the blue wren. Also, we get korobari, magpie as well. So all those ones, and also all the little animals as well, like the kwenda, the native bandicoot, also wamanya, the fescue gale.

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2: 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Something kajunga.
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I want you to get together. 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
3: Smell fell still from industrial age.
4: The Augusta Margaret River Shire is drafting a new economic development strategy and want to make sure it reflects what matters most to the community. The new strategy will guide the role that the Shire can play in the economic health of our region for the next 5 years. To have your say, simply Google Your Say Augusta Margaret River and fill in the survey. Consultation closes on Monday, 17th of August.

It is Monday night. It's 8 p.m. This is The Witching Hours. Although I feel as though tonight, I may as well just call tonight the Chuck Schuldiner, Gene Hoagland, Terry Butler, Matthew Harvey, Rick Ross Worship Hours. Because yes, that will make sense.

Washington State, if I remember correctly, put out a new album last week called Verbolgen. And I haven't had a proper chance to dive into it just yet. What I have heard, though, it is very, very, very good. And so we are going to be hearing from that. We're also going to be hearing from Mortem with a track off their brand new album. We're going to go with Mork, and we're also going to hear from Cannon Fieber. That's in the first hour alone. I got a lot lined up for tonight. I got a little bit of re-release and anniversary news. And then I am... maybe diving into... I'm going to take you on a journey, and we are going to dive into a pool of death. In the meantime, though, let's check out the new Holder album, or at least one of the songs off of it. This is The Crowning.

Cannon Fever with Zedvor off of Soldaten Schicksal. We had Mork with Utredelse from his brand new album, Monolith. Mortem with Aftermath from their new album, Morkatid. And top of that set was Hulda with The Crowning from Verbolgen. There was also a little sneaky intro track there. So you got five tracks, four songs. I felt like playing the intro to the Holder album, Hulda album, which is called Dre Raven. So yeah, lucky you guys. The next section, the next song, the artist needs little to no introduction. However, me being me, we're going to talk about it. 6th of June, 1992, Stavkirke, or Stave Church, in Norway, was burnt to the ground. The church was called Fantoft. And it was eventually proven, somewhat proven, that a person at the time that was going by the name of Count Grishnak was the arson of said church. Fast forward to March of 1993, and an EP conveniently called Ask, which is Norwegian for Ashes, was released. It's nice and simple, three tracks. We had Stemmen fra Tårnet, which is the voice from the tower, Dominus Satanus, or Master Satan, and then a re-recorded version of A Lost, Forgotten, Sad Spirit. Based on Stemmen fra Tårnet and A Lost, Forgotten, Sad Spirit, handled by Samoth from Emperor. Vocals, guitar, drums, and bass on Dominus Satanus was handled by Count Grishnak. Count Grishnak also goes by the name Varga Vikernes. He was born Christian Vikernes, which is hilariously ironic. 1993 was a big year for Varg. He released a couple of albums. He burnt a couple of churches down. Oh, he also murdered the guitarist in his band. Lovely fellow, that one. Plain and simple, I'm an upstanding member of society. I don't condone murder. I can't take away the influence that he has had on black metal and just, I guess, alternative musicians in general. And I mean, just to sort of list a few from outside of black metal, Deafhaven, Liturgy, Wolves in the Throne Room, Altar of Plagues, and then musicians from other genres. Chelsea Wolfe has listed Burzum as a massive influence. So has Mount Eerie. So has Thurston Moore from Sonic Youth. Vision Eternal, which was a Canadian ambient rock band, sort of, that formed, I think, back in 2007-ish. Varg has a massive catalog of music. He has served his time and is now living in the south of France with his wife and eight kids, I think, from memory. And he is living a very, very sort of self-sufficient life. And I think you can't take away what he did. You can't take away what any of the Black Circle did in the early days of the Norwegian black metal scene. With the exception of... actually, no. They've all sort of turned their life around. I mean, when you're in jail in Norway, you are expected to
study and sort of better yourself. They've all come out with various sort of degrees and they've studied numerous things. Faust from Jevil and Emperor studied business management, and it's been hugely helpful for him with his bands post-jail. Varg has done, I actually don't know what Varg did, but I know he has done a lot of study. I'm fairly certain he actually did a mechanics apprenticeship while he was in jail, and he's got himself an old school Land Rover that he works on and maintains himself, plus a wealth of knowledge in regards to sort of being self-sufficient and living on a farm. And I mean, I have to say, as much as he has offended and upset people all over with some of his views, good on him. A lot of people could have just fallen back into old habits and been a prick. I personally think he has done fairly well. He is an interesting person to talk to. And yeah, that's all I'm going to say about it. Anyway, the middle track off of, no, sorry, opening track. Opening track off of Ask is a track called Stemmen fra Tarnet, the voice from the tower. Enjoy.

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1: I'm Oban and this is RMR.

Mercure with Mordet from her album M. We had Mayhem with their lovely track Chainsaw Guts Fuck from their 1987 demo, EP, whatever you want to call it, off of Death Crush. Behemoth with Once Upon a Pale Horse from their album Opus Contra Natvram. And top of that set was, of course, Burzum with Stemmen fra Tarnet off of Ask. We are getting to nearly the worship section of the show. Brace yourself. It gets intense. But we're not camping, so it's all good. Meh. That was terrible, even for my standards. That was... What's the time? It's nearly 9 o'clock. That was a shit joke. In the meantime, I mentioned Samoth from Emperor played bass on Stemmen fra Tarnet, his primary band. You are about to hear Right Meow.

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And so that concludes the black metal part of the show. Just then, that was Urgehol with Goatcraft Torment from their 2006 album, also called Goatcraft Torment. And so now, as I mentioned at the intro of the show, there is a section, so to speak, of worship. That will be coming up after this next segment. Before we get there, I have some stuff to talk about. So, Saturday morning, I woke up at quarter to five, I think. God knows why. Couldn't get back to sleep. Just laid there, wide awake, listening to the rain and the hail. And it was quite nice. And I jumped on my phone, and the first thing I saw was that Metal Blade and Cattle Decapitation, everyone's favorite band name, are doing a nice little collaboration to celebrate the, I think it's an anniversary of some sort. It's a 30th anniversary merch drop. And also there is going to be a Precious Metals Terracite reissue. So what do we got? 30th anniversary. So they're bringing a couple of really old designs and have given them a little update. So their first ever t-shirt design, which was called Human Is As Stupid Does. We've got a shirt, a long sleeve, a bag, like a tote bag, which looks pretty cool. Another shirt, some short shorts, the original first shirt, a very, very cool looking flag, 10 Torments of the Damned, which I think is an old shirt, if I remember correctly. They've got some very, very, patches, God, a sleeveless or cut-off singlet for the gym bros, and yes, of course, Terracite being re-pressed on vinyl. What do we got? 1,800 units. So 1,000 in gold black ice, 500 in silver black ice, and then 300 in copper black ice. If you're a Cattle Decap fan, indie merch at this stage, I don't think anywhere in Australia has it stocked. So indie merch is going to be your go-to. Good luck. Indie merch is expensive. Shipping anyway. So we're going to be hearing a couple of tracks from Cattle Decap, and then I'm going to talk about the fact that it's nearly Carcass month. Next month, Carcass back in Australia. Cannot friggin' wait. And then the Terry Butler. Terry Butler is actually going to kick off our rest of the night programming with a track off of the Obituary album, Dying of Everything. You're going to be hearing Weaponize the Hate. But in the meantime, let's go from 2023.

0: 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Was it life-changing? Meet some fabulous members of our community as they tell their stories, their reasons for living in Margaret River, and of course, their eureka moments. I'm Ian Dignon. Join me each Saturday afternoon at 1 p.m. to find out more about eureka moments.
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oh man, the more I hear Carcass, the more I'm just like, they're coming. That was just then Obituary with Weaponize the Hate off of Dying of Everything. Before that was Carcass, Exhume to Consume from their 1995 album, Symphonies of Sickness. And then we had a double header of Cattle Decapitation. We had The Prophets of Loss from their 2015, The Anthropocene Extinction. And, sorry, I was about to say Cattle Decapitation again, but I don't need to. And then we had We Eat Our Young off of Terracite. And so now, just to warm us into it, oh, I've just realized something. Anyway, just to warm us into, actually, no, you know what? I'm not even going to warm you into it. We are going to go straight into the Left to Die album, which is called Initium Mortis, which is the re-recording of a whole bunch of Death and Mantis demos, ranging from sort of 83 up to maybe, I think, about 87. I haven't seen anything really past 87 from memory. Yeah, this is... this is a very, very, very good album. And I'm hard-pressed to find a death metal release that is actually going to beat this for me for this year. I think it is friggin' amazing. And I'm actually not going to say anything. I'm going to let the album play the whole way through. I'll come back and I'll talk to you about it afterwards. This is Left to Die with Initium Mortis, opening track, Legion of Doom.

and shit, I could listen to that album endlessly. And I kind of have, to be honest with you. I don't really remember not listening to it. Well, actually, the first couple of days of last week after the Parkway Drive show last weekend, I was listening to Parkway, but then I had the opening little guitar noodly bit from Archangel stuck in my head, and I went back to Left to Die. It's that good as far as I am concerned. So Left to Die is Matthew Harvey from Exhumed, Terry Butler from Obituary and Early Death and a mountain of other bands, Rick Ross, who was in Early Death / Mantis, and Gus Rios, who is in Matthew Harvey's other band, Gruesome. And between the four of them, they make, oh, glorious, glorious metal. And so, before we move into the final hour, and you may notice there's definitely been like a nice little sort of dabbling or a little bit of a splattering of Chuck Schuldiner, considering he wrote everything on the Initium Mortis album. You wait till you see what I've got lined up for the final hour. In the meantime, we're going to hear a couple of tracks from Exhumed. We're going to go back to 2000. They put out an album called Slaughter Cult. You're going to be hearing the track Fester Forever. And then right after that, Ripping Death.

So it is absolutely no secret to anyone that has ever met me that Death are quite possibly my all-time favorite death metal band. Nothing really. The only band that would come close is Cannibal Corpse, followed closely then by Carcass. Death, however, they

my little worship hour with a demo. We're going back to 1985, the Infernal Death demo. And I mentioned a few minutes ago that I switched back to listening to the Initium Mortis album because the little noodly bit from Archangel got stuck in my head. And look, to Matthew Harvey, Rick Ross, Terry Butler, and Gus, thank you for doing this Left to Die album because I love, love, love the death demos. You guys have done them justice. You've taken 1980-ish backyard production and brought it to 2026. I tip my hat to you. This is Archangel from Infernal Death.

So one of the things that you may have noticed is over the course of Death's career, they've gone from sort of splatterhouse gore death metal lyrics to a little bit more insightful, and their songs have gone from just death metal to technical death metal, almost proggy sort of death stuff. Yeah. Over the next four songs, so something off of Human, something off of Individual Thought Patterns, Symbolic, and then closing out with a track off of The Sound of Perseverance, you'll notice the songs get a lot more technical, and the guitar work especially. Like, Chuck takes it from sort of 9 out of 10, and he turns it up to, I can't even figure out a number high enough, out of 10. So we've just heard Genetic Reconstruction from Spiritual Healing, Leprosy from Leprosy, Sacrificial off of Scream Bloody Gore. That originally did have a slightly longer title, but Combat Records would not put it out with the second word. I'll let you guys do the maths and figure out what that other word is. And top of that set was Archangel from the Infernal Death demo. Right now, we're going to hear a track off of Human. This is Suicide Machine.

this, unfortunately, brings me to the end of my Witching Hours Worship edition. Just then, we had Scavenger of Human Sorrow from The Sound of Perseverance, Zero Tolerance from Symbolic, The Philosopher from Individual Thought Patterns, and Suicide Machine off of Human. And I was sitting there scratching my head going, what am I going to close out the show with? Like, what? Where? What do I do? I'll tell you what I do. I find the Vivus live album, and I pick a track off that. Except, excuse me. Except I struggled to pick one track off of it. I struggled to pick two tracks off of it. So you're getting three. You're getting a track off of each of my favorite death albums, but you're getting the live version. So we're going something off Symbolic, something off Leprosy, something off Scream Bloody Gore. And I could not narrow it down. Too hard basket. The songs, Crystal Mountain, Pull the Plug, Zombie Ritual. Chuck passing away in whenever, well, I should know this, whenever it was, sucked. It was a shitty time for metalheads, and it still is a shitty time. 2001. December 13th, 2001, he passed away. His work obviously lives on. Pull the Plug Patches, based out of Newcastle, over in New South Wales. They are doing an incredible job keeping the spirit of death alive. In fact, the hat I'm wearing, the shirt that I have on, and my windbreaker that's on the floor currently, all came from Pull the Plug. So thanks for keeping me broke, fellas. Really appreciate it. You've got Knuckle Bones over in the US that are making incredibly detailed statues and figures of the albums of Chuck, just various little odds and ends, and they all go to Chuck's estate, or a lot of the proceeds go to Chuck's estate, and he has set up, before he died, he founded the publishing company Mutilation Music, and they have affiliated with performance right organization BMI. So there is still a lot out there with... there is still a lot out there that is keeping his memory alive. November of last year, a book called Born Human, The Life and Music of Death's Chuck Schuldiner, was put out by Decibel Books. Still need to find a copy of that. Have really struggled to find one. If I can't think of something to listen to, 9 times out of 10, I put death on. And even when I can think of something I want to listen to, there's a good chance it's probably death or something affiliated or close to death. So yes, I am going to leave you with three tracks. If you're still tuned in, thank you for listening. Next week, I don't know what I'm going to play next week, but I'll think of something. This is Crystal Mountain. See you guys next week. Stay metal.

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You guys remember that? That's good.

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2: I think really it's about you. How do you feel? It's important for you. This is your journey. If you let racism and discrimination eat at you all the time, you know, you'll be very mentally unwell yourself, really. I'm not the powers to be. I have to live with that. Let them feel the way they want to feel. But, you know, gradually you can show them the way that where people can live in harmony and come together. And you can do that through your music.

0: 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We're looking for people to help in the furniture department, collect and deliver items, and check donations. 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If you can commit just one morning a week, simply drop in during donation hours and let us know. 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

0: 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Fascinating facts presented by students from Margaret River Senior High School.
1: Have you ever heard of the Mandarin duck? Well, coming from China, Japan, and Russia, and introduced into Europe, the Mandarin duck is a duck species appreciated for its great beauty, with their colours popping. The male duck has a variety of incredible colours, and it varies around the body, like green, fuchsia, which is like a pinky purple, blue, brown, cream, and orange. Because of its unique colours, they are thought to be one of the most exotic animals on Earth. While females are also beautiful, they have a much duller coloration. They usually live near or around big bodies of water, like ponds, lakes, and lagoons. Mandarin ducks love eating grains, different types of seeds, acorns, and other forms of plant life. They aren't entirely vegetarian though, as they enjoy eating frogs and fish. Mandarin ducks also shed their feathers and grow new ones. Mandarin ducks have a lifespan of 8 to 10 years, but some people say that that can be doubled. After learning about this unique animal, I find them so cool and such an interesting species, and I hope to be able to view one in real life. And it makes me really happy to know that this species is not endangered and there are so many across the world and in their natural environment.
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She says, hey babe, take a walk on the wild side. Said, hey babe, take a walk on the wild side. And the colored girls go

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New York City is the place where they said, hey, babe, take a walk on the

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I said, hey honey, take a walk on the wild side. And the colored girls say,

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hope I don't die on a Sunday, because that seems like the most obvious day to die. I hope I go on a Friday when they least expect it, in my element when it comes to surprise. I wonder what day I'll fall in love, or if it be a gradual process like falling asleep. One that takes weeks and weeks, then only runs for one season like it's Freaks and Geeks.

Mars Day last week. Black, no sugar, no cream. Written on the earrings from that same market where she got them plugs. I think weren't listening when she told me. Was thinking about that parking fine. Counting 14 days, has it been 2 weeks? Words speak too late, but you're marking mine. Cardinal sign, yeah. New season, United, Arsenal live. Need to get back that 35 squid. Put it on 2-1 United. Collateral damage if it don't come in. Either way, it's already win-win. Have you seen her? She can turn you round like Tina. Sweat, even the bus driver beeped her rose full of thorns. Bullhorns engineer ain't checking her mic. Megabytes from salty fries. She takes the lift, ignores the stairs. I'm backseat driving, front seat leaning back. 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

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About 18 inches from tip to tail. That downturned snout's nearly 18 feet long.

0: walk into the club, 10:30, 11 o'clock, and it's sort of mellow. The beat's there, the buzz is there, and then the DJ takes you, and he'll have you right in the palm of his hand with the sounds that he's playing, and he'll mix them. And for me, I mean, I've always liked dancing. You know, he'll take you on a rhythm, so your feet are going that way, and then he'll bring something else in, so your hips are going that way, and then the arms come in, and for some reason, it just all comes together. It just all comes together. It just all comes together. It just all comes together. It just all comes together. It just all comes together.
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Shout out the Discord fam, Silverman for sure, Reese, Iris, Snooty, Feige and Trev. Tim is in the house, Sophie, Isa from Poland, the talented Alec and Tom, Paul, James, Jenna, Matteo, Leo from London, Jojo from Vienna and Tori. Big love to Raven, Helene, Sierra, Ashley, Noha, Jasleen and Tyler, Isaac, Tasso, Shurov, Matt from Brooklyn, Henrique, Matisse, Jenny Mustard, Jess from SF, La Na Na Na, Alf, and Mina's crew, Lexi, Anna and Yasmina, Maxime from France, Dijan, Lefty, Evan, and the talented Tef, Miguel is in the house, Jaden, Brian, the one and only, RY, and Stefanos from the States. Big love to the Badgers from LA, I'm sorry if I pronounced that wrong, Chris, Sequoia, Josh, Jeff Coys, Kurz, Iga, and Jacob.

sky full of light, and none of them stars. 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

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And the colored girls say,